Number one, Purdue Country, Gator 107.9. And Josh Ross there with Wayne D and Tay. Our buddy Jordan Davis is coming to hang in studio in just over a week. He's got some big music and a new best friend to talk about. I can't wait for that. Be here a week from Monday.

darling. 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So thanks for turning us on. We are Gator 107.9, the Grand Strands, number one for new country.

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1: And we're hanging out, our buddy Tyler White from Love on the Spectrum. Hey, congratulations on all your success lately. Now, you and I met, gosh, like a year ago, CMA Fest in Nashville. We were kind of like co-hosts and stuff. You'd hosted stuff before, but never anything as big as like the CMA Fest stuff, right?
2: Absolutely. Like, I've emceed the Florida Strawberry Festival for the past couple years. And, of course, this year I emceed for Jody Messina and Jamie Johnson. So, last year, I was emceeing at the Chevy Vibe stage for Marin Taylor, Taylor Holder, Jade Eagleson, and Lori Morgan. Then I got a text from Stephanie Shank from the CMA saying, we want you to come host for Winona tonight at Ascend. So I walked over there, and I realized backstage it was requested that I co-host that show because her and Trisha watched the show, and my DJ nickname is DJ Ty Y. Trisha is Ty, Winona is Y. So they were making a bet on who's going to meet me first. So it just so happened to be Winona. Why? Now I got to do Ty for Trisha next.
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1: And he just put out his first song ever today, our buddy Tyler White from Love on the Spectrum. It's Wayne, Dee, and Tay. The song is called Oh Yeah Baby, which actually, if you follow Tyler on social media or if you watched Love on the Spectrum, Oh Yeah Baby. Tay, one time.
2: Oh Yeah Baby.
1: Hey, Tyler, it's become like your catchphrase, right? Like, when did that all start?
3: I think it started when Oh Yeah was starting to become a tick or whatever you'd call it. I'd say a lot, and then I realized, you know what? This needs a little bit more pizzazz. Just say, Oh Yeah, Baby. And then I realized, you know what? That'd be a good song. So I was in the studio with Drew, Jeff, and Lee, and we came up with the perfect song, and I think a lot of people are going to like it. I think it's going to be number one.
1: All right, well, we're playing your song on the radio right now. Big old world premiere. First time ever on the radio. Go ahead, take it away, bud.
3: Hey, hey, hey, everybody. This is Tyler White. And this is my song on 97.9, the Big 98. Oh, yeah, baby.
1: He did that way better than we did.
2: Yeah.
1: It's fine. Tyler White, our guest from Love on the Spectrum. More with him in a bit.
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1: That's Morgan Wallen and Wayne D. Tay Hamilton. 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Go do that. New Ella Langley playing after Parmalee. Take my.

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So thanks for turning us on. We are Gator 107.9, the Grand Strands, number one for new country.

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1: And we appreciate y'all hanging out. 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The show is called I Heart Country House Party. We got a special guest. Our buddy Ashley McBride is coming to hang out. We cannot wait for that. 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

It's Wayne D on the Grand Strands, number one for new country. 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
1: 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Needed her Casey Musgraves fix. Song's called Dry Spell.

0: It's Wayne D on the Grand Strand's number one for new country. 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
1: 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Next week is the final week of the cash keywords. So you hear them, it's your shot to win big money. Speaking of money, it's going to cost you little money if you're trying to enjoy some movies. Hit the theater this summer. That story coming up in a few minutes.

Gator 107.9 and Wayne D. No matter where you are in Myrtle Beach, the best country is always playing right here. So thanks for turning us on. We are Gator 107.9, the Grand Strands, number one for new country.

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sleepless in a hotel room. Thanks for letting us be a part of your Friday. It means so much. Hey, we got a big, big party planned Monday. We'll talk about that in a few, all right? Sit tight. Check in on Instagram at Wayne D and Tay.

Gator 107.9 and Wayne D. No matter where you are in Myrtle Beach, the best country is always playing right here. So thanks for turning us on. We are Gator 107.9, the Grand Strands, number one for new country. 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
7: 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I'm Granger Smith, your host, here officially telling

107.9 The Gator. Yes, the weekend is here. How about we get it rolling with some good news? What do you say? Stay tuned for two songs, and I'll share it with you.

Gator 107.9, number one for new country. Man, it is late at night, early morning Saturday. What has got you up at this hour? I appreciate you hanging out. Call me up and share. My number is 866-607-8383.

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1: 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Have a great day, all you people.
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A 25-year-old man broke into a police department garage and somehow walked out with a vest, several weapons, and even a grenade launcher. Yeah, a grenade launcher. Earl Dibbles Jr. is going to share this true dumb criminal story with us next.

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The Grand Strand's number one for new country, Gator 107.9. Top Gun hit theaters on this day in 1986 and took our breath away. I'll share more in history, plus some other things that went down on this day coming up in just two country songs. Baby, lay-

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1: Granger, this is Julie from Carroll, Iowa. I enjoy your show so much. I get up early every morning just to listen to you. Thank you very much for all you do.
0: Hey, Julie, you know I love Iowa. Thank you so much for calling. You got

0: 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Ann Hudson is coming up next with all the latest from Nashville. 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
1: Well, this is fun, Granger. Did you see the Warren Treaty had a big announcement? I got that story coming up in your Nashville news next.

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1: If you're up late with us, you'll want to follow us on Instagram, too. At After Midnight Granger Smith. 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

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I really appreciate you waking up and starting Saturday with me here on After Midnight. 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
0: 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I appreciate you, brother.

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A woman in Florida was caught on a door cam stealing an adult tricycle while wearing a tiger print onesie. You can't make this stuff up. Earl Dibbles Jr. is going to share this dumb criminal story with us next.

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1: 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And Granger is bringing the soundtrack to your overnight. 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
1: Good morning, Granger. This is James doing security work here at a construction site in Austin, Texas. Just wanted to give you all a big shout out. Y'all do a great job. Just keep on playing the music. We love you here all in Texas.
0: James, you're doing good work, brother. Thank you for your service. I saw you.

The Grand Strand's number one for new country, Gator 107.9. In 1914, President Woodrow Wilson made it official. The very first Mother's Day was proclaimed in the U.S. Let's talk about that in history, plus some other things that went down on this day, coming up in just two country songs.

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1: Whether you're on the road, on the job, or you just can't sleep, Granger Smith is right here with you. Thanks for being a part of the After Midnight family.

107.9 The Gator. I appreciate you listening here late on a Friday, early on a Saturday. Where do you have After Midnight turned up tonight? My number's 866-607-8383. Hit me up tonight. So

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1: Hey, good morning, Granger. It's Mike from Waterbury, Connecticut. Just want to say thanks for working with me every day.
0: You're welcome, Mike. Thanks for

0: 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Ann Hudson is coming up next with all the latest from Nashville. Ann, what's on your radar today?
1: Well, this is fun, Granger. Did you see the Warren Treaty had a big announcement? I got that story coming up in your Nashville news next.

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The Grand Strand's number one for new country, Gator 107.9. Okay, y'all, this show of Saturdays After Midnight is officially over, but I want to remind you, there's another show just kicking off right now on Yee Yee Radio. 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

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Happy Saturday. I appreciate you spending part of your weekend here with me on Mornings with Granger. Call me, 866-607-8383. 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

0: 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Ann Hudson is coming up next with all the latest from Nashville. 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
1: Well, this is fun, Granger. Did you see the Warren Treaty had a big announcement? I got that story coming up in your Nashville news next.

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I'm getting some good phone calls, but I want to hear from you. 866-607-8.

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Hey, good morning, y'all. Saturday is here, and I'm glad you've got Mornings with Granger turned up to start the weekend. 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

0: 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A woman in Florida was caught on a door cam stealing an adult tricycle while wearing a tiger print onesie. You can't make this stuff up. Earl Dibbles Jr. is going to share this dumb criminal story with us next.
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2: Perfect. All right, here, we'll just let it keep going. Here we go. I'm going to let it play for a bit.

0: That's right. Sun comes up on a Saturday, and we are here as Trilogy Outdoors Radio Show, coming to you live via the Smasher Studio, presented by our good friends at Sonic. And we got a crew today. We're actually coming to you from the Pond Road Storage Studio today, because we are recording so that we can hang out with the kids this weekend, finally. And Tony, I know you got some words you need to share over there.
1: Hey, yeah. Hey, we also brought to y'all in person and live in color from Key West Boats and from Morris's Marine of Lake City and Georgetown.
0: And
1: my Tidewater Boats.
0: Yep. Who and all?
1: Who and all boats, and where every day is a boat show.
0: Every day. Hey, who and all? Who and all?
1: Who and all?
0: You ever heard of Who and All, Rayburn?
2: No, I've heard of Tidewater because they sponsor Salt.
0: Yeah, they are great people, boy. Tidewater, we love it. We got, you know, well, you know the world of sponsorships. It's different to promote two fiberglass boat manufacturers, but they're both in South Carolina. They're both incredible, and we are blessed. And of course, our good friends at Marshall's, we're promoting them every week. But who and all would be Tony's reference to when he calls and asks, who and all's there?
1: Who and all going?
0: Who and all. So who and all. Who and all, I don't know how you spell it. I looked it up. It's not in Ebonics. It's not under any dictionary.
3: Who y'all be?
0: That one shows up.
1: It just
0: somewhere.
1: It takes him by surprise. I've just always said it my whole life.
0: I mean, who and all?
1: Little kid, who and all? Who and all's coming? Who and all's going to be there?
0: Like, who and all?
3: I ain't being an all.
0: Who and all? Hey, well, listen. Hey, if you're listening in, you got time to come down. And I know that the weather last Saturday did not end up being as bad as we had worried about, and so therefore we did postpone to this Saturday. And trust me, as a dad whose daughter has a dance recital today, I'm missing. It could not have affected anybody just as much as me. However, I'm super excited because we got way better weather.
3: Yeah.
0: It rained last Saturday.
3: Somewhere.
0: Anybody can argue. It rained at my house twice, pretty hard. And it did rain a little bit at Eight Oaks from what I heard, but it is going to be a great day today. We got

0: competition, conservation, and community service. And we partner with Fellowship of Christian Athletes Fishing. And when community service is, what would Jesus do? Would he sit at home and be selfish? Would he come out and help and share his talents with someone else? And that's why it's imperative that our kids come out there. And we should have a good turnout. But we'll have a salt tent set up. Come over and say hello. We got some FCA bracelets. We got some Bibles. And we got a big old thing of Z-Man. Come grab a bag of Z-Man. It's one of our sponsors with salt.
1: Yep.
0: And just, you know, come by and say hello. And also, when they go to do the raffle at the end, we got 6 or 8 nice tackle boxes. Now, there's no tackle in them, but they're nice tackle boxes. And then we got 16 or 20 tackle trays. So right before they give away the Lifetime Award, we're going to give those out. And my buddy and cohort that I work with FCA, Ryan March, is going to be there, and he's going to talk a few minutes to the crowd about what is FCA fishing in Georgetown County.
2: Well, the thing about it, Raven, is that they could come out and meet you there, but y'all are also in the schools, and I'll give you an opportunity to meet you, figure out who you are, and then hopefully get the kids involved when you do your school thing.
0: It seems like every year we can pick up one or two new kids.
2: Well, there you go.
0: I mean, you meet them. There's a common denominator here, fishing.
1: Yep.
0: So they love fishing. We love fishing. Let's fish together. Let's get together.
2: Well, and there's kids that are there that don't know they love fishing yet, and that's the whole reason to do it. Because we're trying to hook these kids into doing something other than.
3: And we have. Over the years, we have hooked a bunch of them.
2: There you go.
3: They have fell in love with it and are really passionate about it, from the littlest ones to the upper teenagers.
2: And I guarantee you, parents, that you get your kids hooked on fishing, it'll keep them from getting hooked on a lot of other things they need to stay away from.
0: Well, one good example is you look at Xander came out years ago. And Xander Turner, he's one of our salt anglers, but a long time ago, he was just a little old kid that liked to fish, and he came out, and I know the Trilogy Outdoors has adopted him in a way to make sure that he gets to participate in other things, but now he's out there helping other kids.
3: Yep.
0: So you know, that's the whole purpose, you know, to share your talents.
2: Xander's got a good heart. He's a good kid.
1: Yep. And those are his golf clubs. Oh, well, I can say it. Those are his golf clubs over there, wherever I put them. Yeah, I got him a set of golf clubs. Thanks to Daniel and Daniel Rourke and, or was it Noah? Daniel. Daniel's buddy from G3 donated them. And our friends at Acres Golf also threw in. But unfortunately, they ended up, Xander did not participate in their school little golf thing. I think some things fell apart with the plans, but I told John, I said, hey, let's get him some golf clubs he can hit around the yard. Everything that Xander's everything we've introduced him to, he's gotten
2: pretty good at.
1: Addicted to.
3: he takes to it real well.
0: Well, earlier Fred said you don't need to bring anything, but you do need to bring one thing.
1: What's that?
0: And maybe you'll work it up as you fish, and that's an appetite.
1: Yep.
0: Because we got a special company coming, and they're going to take care of all of us.
1: Yeah, man. Our good friends from Sonic are coming once again and going to feed us. I talked to Jason. Their crowd will be ready to go with plenty of food for whatever size crowd we end up with.
2: Which was last year was how many?
1: We had 425 to 450 signed up. Yeah.
2: Anglers.
1: That was signed up.
2: That's not parents. That's.
1: Yeah, who knows how many came in and didn't go sign up, which you're crazy. Go sign up, because if you don't sign up, you have no chance at the lifetime license or any of the other drawings.
2: Yeah, there's bonuses involved with signing up, so you need to sign up.
1: Yep. And we're at Eight Oaks Park, y'all. It's easy to get to. I go there, 2 days a week now for baseball practice? It's not that hard to get there. You can find it. And great parking, great area out there, really clean, safe environment, and we're going to have plenty of helpers on hand. And that's why we are asking if any extra volunteers want to come down and lend a hand, we could use it. I know I'm going to be down there early. I will have been here early, helping out, you know. Let's talk about last year where we tied all the rigs here. Remember we tied all the rods? Well, not all. We tied as many as we could.
2: A bunch, yeah.
1: So then we put them in my boat or somewhere, and then they got moved around, and then they got all tangled. All it takes is one or two to come loose.
2: And that's it.
3: Yeah.
1: And the poor DNR guys had to go through and cut.

0: cut it all off. So I talked to Jason this week, and Jason said, let's don't rig them.
1: Yeah, we did that with the Horry County one when we had to take and put them all in the back of the truck rigged up. And when we got up there, it was
2: bowl of spaghetti.
1: A nightmare because three or four come undone in the wind. And
0: yep, I thought about using some of this scrap wood around here to build a area, like multiple areas to stand them up in.
2: Right.
0: So we can divide them out because we do have some really nice rods today. We do have some for the older kids that are a little bit bigger and longer spinning rods. And then we've got the tried and true Zebcos some of the kids.
2: That's the push buttons where it's easier to teach the kids how to get the cast out. And don't take as much coordination so they can still make their cast.
0: I'll tell you what, man, I'm terrible with a Zebco.
2: I'm not good at it.
0: I'm terrible.
3: Zebco story. So we had FCA Fishing Huddle in Conway, and Andrew Vereen came. Now, Andrew,
0: yep,
3: with Salt, fished for Coastal, won an AFT championship. Well, we had a contest. We were flipping in a bucket, but I had Zebcos with a little safety nozzle at the end, you know, that you threw a little rubber.
0: Yep.
2: Practice weight.
3: That boy would not sit down. I'm getting ready to start our huddle. We had the prayer. He's still over there flipping. 37 times later, at 40 feet away, he gets it in the bucket. I think he ended my prayer with an amen. He was so happy. And that thing, I mean, it's not easy, but everybody's on the same learning curve.
2: Well, the kids take to a lot quicker than, but he was hitting a target. All you got to do out here at the pond is hit water.
3: Yeah.
2: Just hit, if you hit the water, you're going to get bit. So just make a cast, hit water, be proud because you're getting ready to catch one.
1: Yeah, my 3-year-old granddaughter has now...
0: Oh, she's gotten good.
1: She loves to fish, and she is really good with her little Zebco rod. And now that her mom has got her a little 4-foot diameter blow-up swimming pool in my front yard, now she stands on the porch, and she casts her lure into her pool every time she goes out there.
3: Well, Grandpa, you better keep the crankbaits away from her.
1: I keep all the hooks off of her practice baits.
2: Yeah, roger that. Yeah. In the inflatable.
0: Hey, pool. I've got some of your jig heads with no hooks on them that you ground off the hook. Those things are perfect. I let Russ use those from time to time, and then we'll bring them. We'll have them this weekend out there too. But listen, y'all come out. You got plenty of time. We'll talk about it more during the show. We're gonna go to break real quick. When we come back on the other side of the break, we can cover some other stuff going on here. And we got to talk about it. We cannot not talk about the Murdahl overturn case. We got to talk about it. So we'll be right back here on Trilogy Outdoors Radio Show on the Gator 107.9. Where the fiddler stayed.
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6: 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Of course, we want our fish heads and loyal listeners to be safe and successful while on the water or out in the woods. But we also understand that any day in either the woods or out on the water deserves to end with great friends or family while celebrating your success. But discussing the minor changes to details for your next trip out should be just as enjoyable. We are all going to have the occasional bad day outdoors, but the superior taste of Michelob Ultra is sure to make evaluating those situations and choosing just the right adjustments just as enjoyable. Drink responsibly and designate a sober skipper. Cheers and best of luck this spring on the water or out in the woods. Go be superior.
0: Man,
2: yeah.
0: All right. Trilogy Outdoors Radio Show coming back live here on the Gator 107.9. Coming to you from the Smasher Studio, presented by our good friends from Sonic. And we are also brought to you by
2: Tidewater Boats. Oh, yeah.
0: Oh, yeah.
1: And we by Key West Boats and Marshall's Marine of Lake City and Georgetown, where every day is a boat show.
0: Every day. And by the way, that was Rayburn, who has a history in wrestling. For those that don't know, Rayburn used to wrestle. You did some Saturday night stuff around, didn't you?
3: I got out of high school. I got with this promotion, and we did a few matches locally and a few in the upstate. Made $20 all summer. Got my head busted wide open by an old man hit me with a chain. And I'll be truthful, I was the referee. I was just a little old skinny fellow compared to some of those professionals.
0: Yeah.
3: But my first match, I walk in and the promoter says, you're going to referee, sign this piece of paper, give me $10. And I sat down with a nature boy, Buddy Landell, and he told me how the match was going to end. And I'm sitting there going, part of me thought the wrestling was fake, but now I know it is. But it was a fun summer, and it made me want to go to college because I realized, you know, you made $20 all summer. You can't make a living doing that.
0: No. Did you get to referee for any other big names?
3: That was about it.
2: Well, wasn't it Geraldo that said something about it being fake and the guy picked him up and threw him on the floor?
0: Oh, yeah, that's right.
2: It was on late night TV. And
3: yeah.
2: What? He said, I think it was Geraldo talking about it. No, they were in the hallway and he got him.
3: But check this out. In high school, we built a ring at Wingsburg Academy, and we had our own WrestleMania.
0: Yep.
3: We had 200 or 300 people in Wingsburg Academy gym. Now, Kingsbury's not a big place, so we had a pretty good crowd, and Jamie Carson and I defended the tag team championship.
0: That's right. That's right. I remember seeing you because you had the big robe, didn't you?
3: Yep.
0: Yep.
1: Let me tell you, some of my acquaintances back in the day from out at the Sampit area and Lambertown, old Red Top Thomas and them, they decided they was going to put on a wrestling show out there. And you remember the old Sears metal building sheds that you had to put together?
2: Yeah, with 9,000 screws.
1: Well, they one of them had gotten tore up over the years, and the concrete slab that it sat on, that's what they made the ring out of.
2: A 10 by 10 square of concrete.
1: They put wooden posts on the corners with post hole diggers and cemented them in the ground and took steel cables and made it as the ropes. And, dude, look here. I'm telling you, jumping off the top rope onto that concrete like it was a trampoline.
3: Wow.
0: Wow.
1: Them boys was crazy.
3: Yeah.
0: Well, they are crazy. Wahoo McDaniel, I met. Let's see who else.
3: Lambertown, that explained a lot.
1: Yeah.
0: I met Rick Player at Marlon Clay in the hot tub. Met one of the other big names.
3: Jimmy Valiant, probably. Judah Baca.
0: No, it was one of them playing golf. Wahoo played golf. He was there playing the golf tournament. It was the Shriners, Hey Jazz, pro celebrity up in Greenville. With my dad. I'm trying to remember who else. But, yeah, I was one of those that thought it was real, too.
1: Yeah, we seen them all out there fighting in the ring that night when we left and when they had it in Georgetown. And there was Ric Flair and Ricky Steamboat and Wahoo and all them all jumped out the same car at the Fast Fair to go in and get them some adult beverages. And I'm like, these dudes was just fighting 30 minutes ago.
0: Oh, yeah. Well, now that, I mean, those guys that have figured it out, they're making money on it. But I love the camera scenes behind the scenes. Like, yeah. I love when they're walking around and videoing them fighting in the dressing room. And
2: well, the thing about it is, you could say, well, it's fake. And it is, but the thing is, they're acrobats. And they do some pretty physical, amazing things, and that's what's entertaining about it.
1: Yes, sir. You
2: know, it's you can say what you want about it being fake, but doesn't mean they're not good athletes.
0: What Brad's saying is that he really, really likes and respects the women of wrestling and loves to watch their acrobatic work.
2: Absolutely.
0: Yeah.
3: Yeah. Every time I watch wrestling at home, it happens to be a women's match where my wife walked through the room.
0: Yep.
1: Imagine that.
3: And it happens to be somebody like, you know, Tiffany Stratton, who's a dime.
0: Yep.
3: Blonde hair.
0: And they, they get on. They get it on. I ain't lying, man. They remind me of some old Moore Skating Rink and Lane Skating Rink back in the day fights.
3: If you're from Lake City or King Street, like you, we and our English, I mean, that was the thing. That was the thing to do.
0: Oh, yeah.
2: Well, if we had a skating rink, we'd have roller derby going on. It's about the same thing.
0: Yep.
2: Crack the whip, though.
0: John, man, Rayburn went to school with some guys that we used to love to watch them get into a fight. And it was always like 1-on-5. It was never like a fair fight. And they always won somehow or another. One of them, I'll not say his name because he has changed a lot since then, but I always respected him back then, and I respect him even more now. And he's a super good dude, Johnny.
2: So, Rayburn, you were wanting to, you mentioned something earlier that you wanted to speak on.
0: Yeah, your schools, because you offer a lot during the summer. Let's talk about that, because you do offer a lot. So let's talk about the schools.
3: So this summer at MIFC, we have a fishing school every other week. I'll give you the link. You get on there and figure out the dates. But what we do is, it's a three-day school. The first day is skills. Everything's hands-on. We may touch the water with some casting, but it's not fishing. Day two, we walk down the Veterans Pier. We pretty much teach them how to pier fish. And day three, got permission from Perry's Bait and Tackle to go back behind their store on their dock where people come and go to get bait. Because they do have a dock for that. And we flounder fish, and there's some flounder back there. So it's a pretty good opportunity. The target audience is honestly kids that really don't know a whole lot, because if a kid like even Russ, he's, what, 7, 8 years old, he shows up that first day, he already knows how to do all that stuff.
2: Yeah.
3: So, you know, the pier would be fun for him, and catching the flounder behind piers would be fun for him. But the reality is, you know, that first day, they'd be like, man, I already know how to do all this stuff. I could probably teach this class better than you, Coach.
2: Well,
3: and then I have some fishing charters. We got some extra money with Fellowship of Christian Athletes Fishing, and I'm trying to fill my late July slots. So these are for younger kids. Don't bring your kid driving up in a $100,000 vehicle.
0: Right.
3: It's free.
2: Right.
3: You can get on this link, and you can pay to take your kids on a trip. These are for kids that, you know, they have a financial disadvantage compared to the rest of us. So it's Jesus' money, and I want to use it for his purpose to take these kids out and allow them to have a good experience.
2: Now, if they do have the financial means, they can also help you out. If you want your kid to be there, there's a way that they could get involved in it, if that's what they wanted to do, right?
3: That's right, because, I mean, what we do at FCA, we're the hands and feet. Some people can't. They don't have the time, but they have the resources.
2: Right.
3: And that's how you can give back to your community.
2: Let your conscience be your guide.
3: So, Salt Fishing, S-A-L-T-T,
0: yep.
3: fishing.com, and it's under Summer 26 Events. There's a bunch of tabs there. Just go out to one at the very bottom. But that's where you find out when it's open dates for the fishing school and open dates for the fishing charters.
0: And your school, this Memorial Day weekend, that's full, right? Your camp.
3: Yeah, we're pretty much full. That's next weekend.
0: That is next.
3: We had a meeting this morning about it. And through Salt and FCA, we sponsored Xander, and we sponsored another kid from Georgetown at $350 a shot.
0: Yeah.
3: But that came from donations. People that, you know, they want to donate and see that other kids get that experience fishing. And there's some ministry that goes with it, but there's a lot of fishing.
2: There you go.
0: I talked to a lot of people that went last year. They loved it. And John is super excited that Xander's going. He's trying to get schedule a trip for him and Pam to come down, I guess, during that time, because Xander. But if anybody does, Fred brought it up, if anybody wants to get involved, you also love sponsors.
3: Oh, yeah.
0: Last time I checked, it's a write-off for the business.
3: It is. We're 501c3 with Salt.
0: And you can reach out to us, or we'll get you in touch with Rayburn. How about a Merle's Inlet report? We got to do our Inlet Rocks Bait and Tackle Merle's Inlet report right now. And Rayburn, you're without a boat right now, so you can't help me out much.
3: I can help you.
0: All right, come on, give it to me.
3: So the flounder bite has been picking up because the water temperature has been increasing.
0: Yep.
3: You know, you find out on a cold front when it comes through that next morning, they're still biting. You just have to fish a little bit slower, and you also have to try to get a reaction bite. A good way to get a reaction bite, a lot of the guides, they come by, and we all fish in common places, and everybody's got voodoo shrimp on there. The double voodoo rig has been working pretty good.
0: Yep.
3: And I've actually caught as many fish with the current as against the current with the voodoo, especially when the current's moving a little bit slower. But it's been kind of hard to get good-sized mud minnows locally, just because the last time I went, they had the big tournament, Grand Strand, which is great people. Everybody bought out all the bait shops, so we're fishing with the little ones, but they work.
0: Yep.
3: You just got to pair it with a smaller jig head. You can't take your normal 3/8 jig head out there with your big mustad hook.
0: With your big hook. That's right. Yeah. You got to change your hook up.
3: But I'm sure trolling will work well. Most of the fish that I caught, I've taken a lot of salt sponsors out. Honestly, most of the fish were caught more, no matter what the tide was, they were in the middle of the creek. They wasn't
2: tight,
3: waiting on the bait to come out of the grass, wasn't on the, you know, bottom of the oysters. Most of them were in the middle of the creek. And it was a pretty good aggressive bite. You know, you get that one or two stumps. Every now and then, you know, the bigger ones, they're pretty sneaky. They just kind of just almost like hold it.
0: I'm going to tell you, we had a problem on the boat during the tournament. All of us. Switching the mindset to artificial to set the hook.
2: Right.
0: And I had some kids on there, but set the hook. When you peel the bite, set the hook. Don't wait.
3: Yeah, I caught as many on the top voodoo as I did on the bottom.
0: So we caught one on our trailer. I call it the trailer, but it was the top, but it trails behind the other. And that was that little tiny shrimp that I got right across the street. And that thing was good, but it went all the way down to flounder. It was small, went all the way down. Then Kinsley lost that big fish at the boat, and I feel strongly that she did not get a good hook set on it, and it took off, and she started reeling, which I would have done the same thing. You know, as we're watching the Bassmasters Elite. By the way, they're at Santee this weekend. The Bassmasters Elite Series, we're pulling for our boy JT Tompkins, obviously. Hoping he has a great week in the hometown here, because Santee's about as close as he's going to get. Next 2 weeks from now, there'll be an Albemarle up there, which was a interesting fishery last year, to say the least, for Elite, with the all-time largest winning margin ever to be won.
1: 40-something pounds.
0: Yep. to be won by Tony's good buddy and one of my favorites out there. And he is. He's good people. That dude is really good people. And I'm having a brain fart, but he's a poker player. Kyle Welcher came from poker. That's right. So bass fishing is a lot like poker. And then another announcements this week. I'm looking at my list here of big things. Obviously, was the overturning of the guilty on Murdaugh. And then also the new future bass tournament series that is going to feature social media names and some of the biggest names in bass fishing with head-to-head matches run through the Fishing Chaos app, and I'll be interested to see how it goes. There were a couple truly top bass anglers on the list, but the most part it is big draws. In other words, G-Man. Slick Johnson is on there.
1: What's the name of this?
0: Future. That's it. Future.
1: Future.
0: That's it. Yeah.
3: It's not like Happy Gilmore 2.
0: No, let's hope it's not. hey,
3: remember, you saw that movie.
0: Yeah. Let's hope it's not Dual Threat 2. But I don't think it is, because former CEO or COO of Rather Fishing, Tom Brubaker, who is now with Fishing Chaos, is the promoter. He's one of the brains behind it. But they had Kyle Patrick. They had Logan Parks, Reed. No, what's the bearded Chick-fil-A dude? The dude that got Chick-fil-A for a sponsor. Doggone it. Was in JT's class. Doggone. Anyway, they did have some big names. But that Scott Martin and Hillary. But anyway, it'll be coming in the fall, I think. Fall. So the between that and the World Bass Championship. Isn't that it? The World Championship of Bass Fishing, whatever they're calling
1: it.
0: And that guy's for real. Man, I can't believe he put that much money up. But they're going to have a crowd, man. They are doing camping. They're doing, you know, their expo is going to be bigger than any expo for any Red Crest or Bassmaster Classic, from what I'm hearing.
1: Well, when you're talking about a winning pot,
0: winner's going to win $1 million.
1: It's 1.2 or 1.3 million that the first place gets.
0: Oh, wow.
2: Wow.
1: It's
2: like the Masters.
1: That's some serious money right there for catching a fish.
0: Yep.
1: But you got to work your butt off, because he's taking the top 25 out of MLF, the top 25 out of Bassmasters.
0: Yep.
1: And
0: that's right.
1: I mean, and I love it. I love the concept of it. But it's just like what you're talking about with the future one. I like the team thing. It's really fun.
0: Well, this isn't team. This is head-to-head.
1: Well, the head-to-head.
0: And I think you're going to put, but they can be anywhere. This is where it's getting quirky to me. Like, apparently, from what I heard, they're going to, because of Fishing Chaos app, they're going to be able to fish against each other from other places.
2: Well, then I'd go to that I'd go to that place in Texas where the Giants live.
0: Yeah, or I'd go to Florida, which I heard I wanted the lake in Florida that we wanted to go so bad. I heard it's not quite all that again anymore.
2: What's that one in Texas?
3: Well, Justin and Caleb probably fished it out.
0: They were down there a bunch.
1: Lake Fork.
2: Yeah, that's where I'd be.
0: Yeah, but there's another lake in Texas that
1: every lake in Texas.
0: Yeah, Texas has got a great that Lunker
1: Sam
0: Share,
1: Rayburn.
0: Yeah, is it Lunker Share program that they do?
1: Yes, sir.
0: Where you've got to release the fish, and you can't bring them back unless they're a certain size, and then those are the ones they bring back, and they collect or they keep them. Right,
1: they keep them, and they give you a free replica mount of the fish.
0: Yep.
1: And which is a dynamite program that they do. I mean, Texas has got it to a science. I mean, they have done one of the best conservation jobs of any state when it comes to their fishing resources and how they approach it and handle it and manage it. And
0: they do a lot good in Texas.
2: Well, you're not going to do Lake Murray compared to that lake and think you're going to win that tournament.
0: I don't know, man. You I don't know if you didn't watch bass fishing this weekend. If you'd have heard them anglers.
2: I did, but I saw a lot of four-pounders, but that's not what I saw at Lake Fork.
0: No, you're right. But that is a,
1: Well, you have to remember that all these lakes have big fish in them.
0: Yep.
1: And Davey was actually talking about it on the show this morning. They're here at Santee Cooper later than they've been there in the past because they want to be...
2: postponed.
1: No, they want to be there when the fish are the heaviest of the year. So they try to do their trails to where they can be here during the pre-spawn and spawn.
2: Right, to where the fish are loaded down.
1: Fish are loaded up with eggs, so they... It gives more weight at the end of the day. Right now, they were talking about there's only maybe 10% of the fish in the lake still left to spawn. The rest of them has already spawned.
2: Yeah, that's what I gathered last week at Murray, is that it was post-spawn.
1: Yep.
0: Except for a couple fish that people found.
2: Yeah.
1: Yeah. Justin Hamner's been working on one this morning.
0: Really?
1: He's got one that he says is over 10, and they showed two beds from the drone footage, and the beds looked like they was...
2: the back of your pickup truck.
1: The size of the hood of a school bus. And he couldn't really see the fish early this morning when he first blasted off, so he went and he caught a 7-pounder.
0: Wow.
1: Somewhere else. But then he went back to it, and they were showing the drone footage and stuff.
0: Well.
1: There's still a lot of big fish bedding up there. But this morning, right off the bat, on Bass Track, it was 7-pounder, 6-pounder, 6-pounder, 6-pounder, 8-pounder. I mean, just right on down the line. One fish and...
2: all nice size groaners.
0: Wow.
1: They was talking about the grass.
0: John C. Land, if you want to go down and check the weigh-ins out today or tomorrow. John C. Land over on near Potato Creek, right?
2: Yeah, on the upper lake.
1: Yep.
0: Yeah, on the upper lake near, you're probably better off to come by Interstate.
3: Yeah. Davis Station.
0: Yeah, Davis Station, that's where it is.
2: So
0: good job.
2: So which one of the lakes is better? You don't think the lower lake's a better fishery?
1: I'd say that the upper lake is a better fishery, but only by a slim margin. It's so much bigger than Moultrie.
2: Yeah.
1: But the water doesn't fluctuate in the upper lake as much as it does in the lower lake.
2: Right, because they control.
1: Yeah. It's hard on a four-day tournament to get Lake Moultrie to play right by itself.
2: Yeah, because the upper lake, they can just hold it at the dam and control the flow.
1: Yep.
2: And then the lower lake may go down, but the upper lakes will maintain. So it's a more stable area.
0: Yeah.
2: You get a more stable pattern on what's going on.
1: Yep.
2: Gotcha.
1: Every one of them, there's a no scope tournament this week, so they could use
0: their
1: scope in practice and Trey McKinney was talking about, he was like, in practice, I mean, you just see hundreds of them out here right where I'm sitting. And he said, it's just so different that you know they're here and you just can't get them to bite like you can when you're using that scope.
3: Beautiful.
1: And he said he had only had one fish 3 hours in.
3: I love it.
1: And
0: it's fun to watch them have to fish.
1: It is.
0: It is.
1: But all of them said that they all 100% believe that it'll be one out in the middle on the grass because the hydrilla has come back so much more. It's like 10 times more than it was 2 years
0: ago. Leave it alone, Santee Cooper.
1: They were talking about the drought, and that's why the water's is so clear right now because
2: they're not moving. It's not moving.
1: We haven't had any rain to flush and
2: to replenish and let flow out. So they're having to hold it, and it's settling.
1: It's staying so clear has helped the hydrilla
2: get sunlight,
1: expand so much, and that hydrilla in turn filters the water and keeps it clean.
2: Yep. Same reason we get snotgrass and lettuce growing in the wintertime.
1: Yep.
2: Water gets clear and it gets sunlight and it grows. And as soon as you get the water back like it is now, it dies off.
0: Yeah, that snotgrass. It got me this year.
2: It'll get you everybody every year.
1: I wish I could say I've been in the creek fishing to get hung up on snotgrass.
0: Well, the one day we were going to go, I let you down. So we'll get out there, though, soon. Hey, we're going to go to break real quick, and we're going back on the other side. We're going to continue to talk about some hot topics, one of them being, and our thoughts and prayers go out with the family of all those involved in the accident last week. And we're going to talk a little bit about that later in the show. Jay Gregg's going to be joining me, and we will talk a little bit more about our boating safety going into that busy season of the year. But we want all of you safe and sound. Also, remember all the bikers out there. Keep your eye out. But we're going to come right back on the other side of this break. 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
6: 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Trilogy Outdoors. Yeah, that's all. 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
4: Every day. And, hey, we've got a guest on the line. We hadn't talked to Jacob in almost a year. Jacob Rigopoulos from Habitat for Humanity, the director for Georgetown County Habitat for Humanity, is joining us to talk about some modifications and improvements, I'm going to say that, for the tournament coming up this June, on June 13th. Make sure I'm right on that. We'll talk more about it. But, Jacob, thanks for taking the time, buddy.
6: Thanks for having me.
4: Let me turn you up a little bit here. There we go. There we go, man. Well, listen, how's everything going at Habitat for Humanity right now?
6: Everything is going great. We are, you know, boots on the ground, all things going good. Doing the good work here in Georgetown County.
4: Man, that's great, buddy. That's great. I know your golf tournament ended up being a success. I know y'all Didn't y'all battle some cold weather?
6: You know, this year was nice. Last year we had some seriously cold weather. It snowed on us a little bit during the golf tournament.
4: Oh, yeah, I know. I was there.
6: You know, we got some good stuff. We got like a 75-degree overcast day on True Blue Golf Club.
4: Yep.
7: Nice.
4: Yeah, I was, yeah, that's great, man. Well, listen, so you partnered up with our buddy Chris in Southern Redfish Cup. Real quick, let's talk about the changes. So what are we going to see different this year?
6: Sure. So a little bit different. We did away with the inshore slam aspect of things. Kind of leaning on the format that they run for the Southern Redfish Cup. We're going with a redfish-only fishing tournament.
4: Right.
6: Partnering up with Chris and the guys from the Southern Redfish Cup was an awesome opportunity for us. You know, grabbing traction with a fishing tournament anywhere in the area and stuff is always difficult, as we all know. And, you know, we were happy to establish that Hooked on Habitat series-type tournaments here. Southern Redfish Cup gave us the opportunity to kind of be able to sit back a little bit on the Habitat side of things and let the guys that run the pro tournaments run a tournament to benefit Habitat. So we are super, super excited to be working with Chris and the team from the Southern Redfish Cup to put on a professional-like redfish tournament on Winyah Bay.
4: Yep, and fishing for a good bit of cash, fishing for points to qualify.
6: Yes.
4: For the world or the Bassmaster, I mean the
6: World
4: Redfish. Yeah, the Redfish Classic.
6: Yep.
4: And bragging rights.
8: Are these separate?
6: Bragging rights. That's right.
8: Are these separate tournaments or?
4: No, it's all one. It's only one tournament now. Yep. All
8: right. So
4: it's only one tournament.
8: So if you fish in this, you're in the Redfish Cup as well.
4: Yep.
8: Gotcha.
6: Yes, you are. Yep. This is done as an open event. You are part of the Redfish Cup.
4: So yep. No membership fee or anything.
6: Accumulating points before the season itself really kind of kicks off.
4: That's right.
6: Because they do come back to Georgetown again in the fall.
4: Yep, because they added this tournament after you and Chris got together. Y'all added this at the beginning of the schedule.
6: Yes.
4: So it added an event. And that's great.
6: The first actual event isn't until August 15th up in North Carolina, up in Surf City.
4: That's right. They're going to North Carolina. And also, I'm super excited to mention, and I'm sure you will or Chris will next week, but that Whitetail Properties, my good buddy Jay Garner, and one of our sponsors, has come on board and is one of the big title sponsors for the event. And he's super excited. I think he might end up fishing it. There has been rumors. Jay loves fishing.
7: Yeah.
4: Of course, he loves deer hunting a little bit more, but he went fishing with Rayburn.
8: Jay's been fishing with me a few times, and I know a little birdie that kind of encouraged him to lean that way because he was looking for some sponsorship opportunities, and we got a good relationship with Southern Redfish Cup and Salt. So,
4: yep. And he's excited. He's excited to be a part of it. And like I said, I think he'll end up fishing it. But it's going to be it's a good time. Fred can help us on this side of it. And Jacob, you know, I think this would have been year three for us, for the boys, retreat / getaway / fishing the Habitat tournament. And now there'll be a little bit of change to that. As you know, we are going to be held to two people per boat, right? Two anglers per boat.
6: Yep. Yeah. This is going to be two man teams, three redfish.
4: Yeah. Yeah. But you're competing for a lot of cash. And I'll tell you what, at least I ain't got to worry about the pressure of trying to catch an inshore slam in Georgetown in June and, getting stuck on a sandbar.
6: That's right. That's right.
4: Because that seemed to be the top of my priority list.
8: Jacob, is the weigh-in at the Winyah Bay Club?
6: So, no, the weigh-in is everything is going to be right at Carroll Campbell Marina, right where we launch from there. We do have some partnerships and some other sponsors, like you said, with Jay Gardner and Whitetail Properties. The Winyah Bay Club itself is one of the sponsors of the event. Winyah Brewing Company is
4: where we're going
6: to hold the captain's meeting.
4: Yep.
6: Yep, captain's meeting on June 2nd. Trevor and the guys over at Winyah Bay Brewing. So that'll be good. We're going to have some food, access to all those drinks, get everything going, and we will be doing a 50-50 raffle for everybody in attendance over there as well. Some cool giveaways and some cool swag and stuff that we've got for the event.
4: Yep. And Man, I tell you what, you'll get a good crowd. I know there's already a lot of talk amongst the Redfish tournament world. Obviously, everybody saw the Classic and, you know, what they could have been in down there, which sounds to me like you would have been repairing your boat. Most people were after day one. But if you want to win big, you got to go play big. You got to go play with the big boys. So,
7: which you won't have to run 100 miles unless you want to.
8: That was about the craziest format.
9: Give everybody the opportunity to kind of play with the big boys and see what they can do out in Wynyan Bay.
4: We want to run 100 miles here.
9: Local guys to get out there.
4: No, we want to run 100 miles here.
8: You spend 50 cents worth of gas in Wynyan Bay to catch all the redfish you want.
7: I need to pay attention.
4: I need to pay more attention, too.
8: Yeah.
4: Well, I mean, heck, last week my buddy from Lake City sends me pictures and pictures of redfish that they were wearing out in the spot that me and Russ and Alex went to in the last salt event. And we caught one that was about 13 inches and 277 gars. everywhere from 6 ounces up to 6 pounds.
8: Captain Crum caught a 22-inch flounder the other day in sandpit.
4: Oh, wow. Well,
8: they're catching flounder in sandpit because of the salinity right now.
4: Yeah, we were talking about that earlier, how the freshwater line. Man, if we don't get a lot of rain by then, you may be redfishing in Florence.
7: Might be.
4: I mean, you might have to go there to find them.
8: Blue Water Club don't have to travel so far.
4: No. Well, Jacob, where can you find information and everything else about the tournament?
9: You can go to either the Habitat website or the Southern Redfish Cup website. 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That is waybook.com. So you get on there, create your stuff, get signed up, and register. 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Big Fish Contest is going to pay out 95% of the pot, and the overall payout for the tournament is paying out 80% of these entries.
4: Hey, I know somebody by the last name Rourke that did not enter the last time, and it cost him about $800-something.
7: That would be my son. Let me ask you this. Is the benefit to Habitat on the financial side of this? Talk about that for a second.
9: Absolutely.
7: I mean,
9: what we're going to do is, you know, we like to, you know, mix it up with our fundraising events. And this gave us an opportunity to kind of combine the, you know, the beauty of Wynyan Bay, the fishing in the area, our outdoor enthusiasts around here to help benefit affordable housing in Georgetown County.
8: Amen.
9: Everybody is struggling with utility bills. Everybody is struggling with their homes. And Habitat is the one nonprofit organization in all of Georgetown County that helps alleviate affordable housing for people.
7: So
9: of the funds that come in from this event as a fundraiser go to support the cause, stays right here in Georgetown County, and supports the residents and everybody's neighbors.
4: Yeah, I think I love that. It stays here. Go ahead, Brad.
7: So what's the benefit of being in this tournament? How is that going to benefit y'all financially? I don't understand you go pay the entry fee and you get in and all that, but then, you know, are y'all getting a cut, or how's that working to where y'all benefit?
9: We are. So the money that is not being paid out in sponsorships are what are essentially funding this event. We still wanted to make it with big payouts. That's why we're taking a big chunk of it to get out there to draw the crowds in.
7: Right.
9: But still as a fundraiser for us, you know, this was one that isn't necessarily a big money-making fundraiser for us in the past, but this is a good community outreach type thing for
4: us.
9: That's
4: right.
9: And you kept your name out there and do stuff like that. So when we saw the opportunity to retain this event and keep this event going without really having to put in the manpower on the side of Habitat to do this and just be a beneficiary of the event, it was kind of a no-brainer for us.
7: Yeah, and anything you get is a blessing at that point.
9: Absolutely.
7: Yeah, I got you.
4: I may be outspoken or speaking out of place here, but I think, Jacob, you'll agree with me that the tournament may not have happened this year had this not come about, correct?
9: That is correct. There was a internal decision that event may not be happening this year because of that fundraising aspect of things, but you know, again, the guys from the Southern Redfish Cup caught wind of that, heard it, and didn't want to see a fishing tournament go away if it didn't have to. So,
4: well, it was a great move on their part. great move on your part. I'll say this much. You do a great job running a tournament. Last year we've had so much fun between the captain's meetings and the weigh-ins when we were last year at the weigh-in. We had a good time. I think we had nobody last year win, or did we have somebody place last year? Did Greg Holmes place?
7: No, he was missed about that much.
4: That's right. That's right. But year before we had
9: guys brought it home.
4: Yeah, year before Ryan Williams and those won Redfish.
8: Well, the Salt kids that fished with me have won it the last 2 years, if I stand correct, because I've been helping Jacob with the weigh-ins.
9: Yes, sir.
4: That's right.
7: Well, the thing about it is the fact that Habitat's connected with the tournament means it's probably going to drive more people to the tournament because they know that Habitat will benefit in the long run.
4: Yeah.
7: So I think it'll probably drive more people in the tournament than we've done it. It's mutually beneficial to both you guys. Because I think that the fact you're involved in it is going to drive more people to participate.
4: Yep.
5: And it's a fun tournament.
4: It's a fun tournament.
5: Every one that I've fished, I have had an absolute blast fishing it and the whole package. Like you said, from the captain's meeting to the weigh-in to everything, the fellowship, it's just an awesome time all the way around.
7: Yeah, it's been fun. I enjoyed it.
4: We need to go ahead and reach out to Buddy Hucks and go ahead and reserve a place at Winyaw Bay Club because our normal place, I don't know about that place, but we will definitely reach out to Buddy and talk to him about the Winyaw Bay Club because that place is awesome and it'd be great have the boat in the water, leave from there, and there's nothing wrong with that, right? You guys are going to check boats at the dock, so we can come by boat.
9: We'll check them at the dock and we'll do a blast off right there from the dock over at Carroll Campbell.
7: There you go.
4: That's great, man. Well, Jacob, listen, man, I appreciate it. We're going to have Chris on next week and talk to him a little bit on the Southern Redfish Cup and talk about the Redfish Classic as well. But we appreciate you taking the time, brother, and we look forward to it. Once again, tell them where they can find all the information on this event.
9: You're going to go to either HabitatGeorgetown.com or SouthernRedfishCup.com, or you can check out any of our social media stuff if you see a flyer floating around.
4: All right, brother. Perfect, man. Well, I'll get that out there and share it, brother. You have a great one. Thank you so much for joining us.
9: Much appreciated. Thank you for having me.
4: All right, buddy. Y'all stay right there. We'll be right back on the other side of the break. 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

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Of course, we want our fish heads and loyal listeners to be safe and successful while on the water or out in the woods. But we also understand that any day in either the woods or out on the water deserves to end with great friends or family.

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7: 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And you know they have Key West boats and Tidewater boats.
6: Yeah, they do.

0: good folks over there, a lot of variety. Go give them a look.
1: And what else? Every day is
0: every
1: a boat
0: day
1: show.
0: Is a boat show.
1: Every day.
0: Because everything is indoors.
1: That's right. That's right. That's right. And
0: 90% anyway.
1: Well, we're going to have some nice weather this week.
0: Yeah.
2: About time.
1: Finally. Yeah.
0: So you shop for a boat and air conditioner.
1: That's right. Shep is joining us this segment, and it's nice to have him in the studio.
0: Yes, it is.
1: Good, he hasn't been fishing any, just like the rest of us.
0: Yes, he has.
2: A little bit. A little bit.
0: He fished. The two of us fished.
2: Yeah.
1: Oh, that's right. Y'all did go last week, right?
0: Yeah, we caught some flounder. Had some success. Chef was happy.
2: That was exciting. That was a nice trip.
1: And y'all let the wind steer you away this week.
2: Yeah. We didn't land a lot, but where we fished was very interesting to me.
0: Yeah.
2: In between docks. That was cool.
1: Yeah, bass fishing for flounder. That's the way you should do it, I heard.
0: We were not using bait.
1: We were using artificial.
2: Yeah.
1: Well, I can tell you one thing. I saw a bunch of live bait get delivered earlier, and that was at Inlet Rocks Bait and Tackle. Ronald was loading up the live wells and
0: otherwise known as the zoo.
1: Yeah, man, I've never seen it that crowded. I know there was over 19. I know there was 19 cars. They counted them, but it was unbelievable. And
0: he had been to Beaufort.
1: Yeah, went to Beaufort, picked up his load of mud minnows, and you know, oddly enough, most of the people were waiting on jumbos. That's what.
0: Imagine that.
1: He had mud minnows in the tank. They were waiting on the jumbos.
2: Now, was it that busy because of the time of year?
1: Yeah. Everybody, this weather this weekend.
0: Flounder fishing is May, so it's on.
1: Yeah.
0: And it's been cool. So now it's going to warm up this coming week. So, E, what do you think is going to happen, buddy?
1: I think that we need to start seeing some menhaden running the beach.
0: Which we saw the other day.
1: Y'all saw them in the bay.
0: We saw them in Merle's Inlet.
1: Oh, yeah, you saw them in the creek.
0: At the point, yeah, yep. On the main drag.
1: And if they at the point, they on the beach.
0: That's right.
1: That's why they get there.
0: Yeah, because they came in through the jetties, and they were not silver dollars. They were heroes.
1: No, you said you saw them flipping, and they were flip-flop size?
0: Yeah, they were king baits, or
1: man.
0: Big fish baits, no doubt.
1: Well, where are the fish at, though? 72 degrees we sell off the pier at Springmaid, I think you pulled up?
0: No. It was 71
1: one of the
0: Thursday.
1: Yeah.
0: So this coming week.
1: It'll be warmed up.
0: That'll come up probably in the mid-70s. When that happens, you can look for the long bullets to show up.
1: Yep. And speaking of which, we got to mention National Boating and Safety Week. We mentioned earlier the accident in the river. Our thoughts and prayers go out to all involved. But, again, something that could have been avoided, probably. And y'all got to quit laughing at that.
0: We like
1: They're it. Laughing at my Pond Road Storage Studio. They have a motion sensor here for lights to keep electric bills down. And so we were over here in the corner, so I took the time to rig up a rope with a towel on it. And I just give it a little shake when the light turns off.
2: That looks like when they used to call for a butler.
0: That's right.
1: Yeah.
0: Rings the bell.
1: Yeah, that's
0: the same thing.
1: That's about what it would be worth to me if I tried to act like Kim was going to be my butler and waved a flag like that.
0: Same effect.
1: Yeah, no, I'd probably get slapped.
0: What we're talking about, if the bait's on the beach, the man hadn't show up, the water temp gets even between offshore temp, inshore temp, mid-range temp, and gets up to the mid-70s. And you mentioned about Buddy Huck's 74 degrees was the key. If you start seeing that water temps between the beach and 20 miles offshore has gotten to be 74 degrees,
1: yep,
0: the kingfish will be tight.
1: Yeah, and especially with the bait showing up. That's, you know. But one thing that I'm really looking forward to is cobia.
0: Yep.
1: Because those should show up at any point in time when those menhaden get thick on the beach.
0: Yeah.
1: That's when we start getting our voicemails and text messages and Facebook messages from people that are watching the schools of bait, and they go, oh, man, I saw this big brown fish.
0: Yeah,
1: looked like a shark.
0: It looked like a shark. That's always. It is cobia time in Beaufort on Port Royal Sound as well.
1: Can you go back to fishing for them now?
0: You can fish for them, you just can't keep them.
1: Really? It's closed?
0: You cannot keep a cobia inside Port Royal Sound because of their unique genetics.
1: Wow.
0: So you can fish and catch them. And DNR's down there, and they have a capture boat. They'll also take your fish.
1: Take your fish from you. They would do that back in the day, though.
0: Yeah.
1: But we could keep them then. But now, so it's still closed.
0: Yes.
1: So they found that's a hatchery, right? I mean, a breeding area, correct? Is that why?
0: They're unique to the sound for some reason. Now, you can run offshore to Betsy Ross and catch cobia and bring them back. And they're there. And the same ones that you're speaking of.
1: Yeah, the schools that run the beat.
0: That's right. And you can go out there and catch them, but you cannot keep one in Port Royal Sound. And the reason is that DNR is good at spawning the cobias. They can spawn them in captivity.
1: Yep.
0: And they know the genetics. And we've been talking a lot about the genetics of the flounder and stuff at the tournament. But what they ended up finding was that as they took fin clips off the kept fish, that 60% of the fish caught in Port Royal Sound were coming out of their hatchery. That meant it was only 40% wild, and the percentages are getting out of whack. In other words, it was too many hatchery fish and not enough wild to maintain. Yeah. You end up with best I can put it, you end up with cousin type situation in the spawn, and you don't want to do that. So.
1: Now, something interesting about that body of water there, isn't that the longest saltwater river on the East Coast?
0: Well, there's no freshwater influx into Port Royal.
1: Right.
0: So I don't know.
1: Is it called the Broad River? Yeah, it is.
0: Yeah.
1: The Broad.
0: Yeah, which is Port Royal Sound is Broad River.
1: Yeah.
0: But, I mean, as it comes off the ocean, it splits and goes into the Beaufort River, which is intercoastal waterway, and goes the other way, goes to Hilton Head. It's all salt water. There's no rivers feeding in there. Now, you can go one north and go to St. Helena Sound, and then you got the Combee and Edisto and all that dumps the fresh water in there. But on the other side, Port Royal, you don't. So that's why those cobias go up in there to spawn, is because of that.
1: Right, and that's what, I mean, heck, we catch Spanish down there up under the bridge, let's see, how far away, how many miles is it from the ocean?
0: I'd say
1: it's a lot, isn't it?
0: 12, 15 miles.
1: Yeah.
0: Yeah, you can see Spanish way up river, way up river. Cobias as well. There's an old railroad trestle down there, which is a good way. You can't see it from Broad River Bridge in the boat. And those cobia will hang out on the railroad trestle as well. And, you know, it's just a structure, and they'll hang out on it just like they will on the bridge. But
1: I pulled up the map, and I'm looking. There is a... you're right. So that's crazy. So St. Helena is just on the other side of Beaufort.
0: That's correct.
1: Yeah.
0: And Edisto's on the north side.
1: Right.
0: And that's got all the freshwater rivers feeding into it, similar to what we have in Georgetown. And there is some cobia fishing on that side. It is not, those fish you can keep. Anything in Port Royal Sound you cannot keep in May. So
1: All right, I'm way confused here. So, here I am looking at the map. All right, so, wow. I never knew you could see from Sea Pines, from the golf course at Harbortown.
0: Yes.
1: You can see Savannah?
0: Almost, yeah.
1: Wow.
0: Yeah.
1: Holy mackerel.
0: Savannah River's right near. That's where the Fusky Island is.
1: Yep, I never knew that. So, when we went... Well, I've been quite a few times down there. But so when I went fishing at Beaufort.
0: You were north of that a good bit.
1: Yeah, we were we were on the Ocotee Highway, right under it on that bridge.
0: Well,
1: 170.
0: Well,
1: fishing under it. But then you and I were stuck on a sandbar. Oh, there it is. There's a sandbar.
0: That's off Paris Island.
1: Yeah, right off Paris Island.
0: You mentioned Harbortown. You can see Dufusky Island from Harbortown.
1: Yeah.
0: Well, the name Dufusky is that the Savannah River is the state line.
1: Right.
0: And the reason that Dufusky is named that is actually it is the first key the first key.
1: So if, oh.
0: You, so if you beat a tall gullah, that'd be the first key. So that's where the name came.
1: Wow. I've been to Dubuque. I played golf over there. Really nice place. Really, really awesome golf course, honestly.
0: They put a lot of regulations on Dubuque, so the folks that live there did not get treated wrong.
1: Right.
0: They flashed cash in front of them, and eyes got big, and kind of what happened on Hilton Head.
1: Yep. And we've got a couple of places like that down around Charleston that most people don't know about. You've got a buddy of mine drives he drives to Dewey's every day, back and forth from Dewey's.
0: Right.
1: Which is a private island.
0: Right.
1: And wow, it's not very big at all. Wow.
0: The Hilton Head was initially a lot of small farms that were the only thing. When I was a kid, the only thing that was there was sea pines. The rest of it was farms.
1: Right.
0: And those farms were the 40 acres and a mule. That's what those farms were. And all that got bought up.
1: Yeah, and Sea Pines is on the...
0: South.
1: South, yeah. Way south.
0: Way down there. And there was a turning bridge that got you over there, and that was the only way... when I was in high school, we had a hurricane, and the turning bridge, just like the one in Mount Pleasant and Hugo, got off Keister and kind of fell over.
1: Yep.
0: That happened there. I can remember I worked at Winn-Dixie, and the truck met us at the river. We loaded onto a shrimp boat. We unloaded the grocery truck onto the shrimp boat to haul it over to Hilton Head to bring groceries to them.
1: You know, it's crazy down there when Beaufort is crazy because the township itself is an island. I mean, basically, it's a peninsula.
0: There's water everywhere.
1: But there's water all around it. Mentally, it's confusing because my uncle lived out on Lady Island. Right. He was a golf pro over there. And it's really confusing when you get on those different roads and realize that, you know, coming out this way, you're going to go to Port Royal area and that side.
0: Yep.
1: Then you're going to go the other way. You're going to go out to St. Helena Island. And then that's it. Those two ways. And then obviously the other way is going to take you back to Charleston and up through the little, what's the town? That's where we make that turn. When you're coming, you go all the way south on 17, you take a left. What's the little town out there off the interstate? Doggone it. I love it because I love going to the little fruit stand, vegetable stand right there on the side of the road.
0: Trying to think of where that
1: Gardens
0: is.
1: Gardens Corner. That's it.
0: There's a coffee and pie place right there that's always been there.
1: Yep, but the interstate's a good way. Ronald said he went, when I talked to Ronald this morning early, he went to the interstate. He said it's just easier for him.
0: Well, getting through Charleston is such a kicker anymore.
1: Yep.
0: That's going to end up being the fastest way. It's a lot longer, but, you know, it might not be in the fastest.
1: Well, that's the way it is here, especially this weekend. Y'all remember, Bike Week's finishing up. Let's make sure we pay attention to them out there. And, boy, I'll tell you what, if you're a biker, you're in heaven. If you're a non-biker, you are ready for tomorrow.
0: One more thing about Tecovia is that in Beaufort, one of the primary baits that are most sought after bait is American eels.
1: Yeah.
0: And but everybody here, I don't know anybody that takes eels. If you're going to go offshore here and possibly raise some Tecovia to the boat, you can buy an imitation eel.
1: Yeah, I got one.
0: Or a Cuda tube, which is an old school, just surgical tube, basically with a treble hook.
1: With a treble hook,
0: Throw those, the artificial eel, or that Cuda tube. But when you do, and he's around your boat, you want to reel that thing as fast as you can possibly move it. Don't let him look at it. Just roll it by him. And if he doesn't take it the first time, but you've got to go fast. Do not let them study it. Just go fast, and they will nail it.
1: I've caught a 25-pound cobia on a mud minnow.
0: Also, the forklift, that is a not total length fish as well, so make sure you pay attention when you're measuring.
1: That's right.
0: It's fork length, not total length.
1: Yeah, if you go to our Facebook page and scroll back, you'll find that where we have an explanation on there of the ways to measure fish. make sure you're careful about that, because that little bit could cost you. Yeah. It's the inside of the pork.
0: That's right.
1: You cannot squeeze that tail together.
0: So, E, if you were going out to catch scoby right now off one of the structures offshore, what would your primary bait be?
1: I'd want to have menhaden or pinfish, either one, live. Cigar minnows are fine. I've got some artificial eels, but then I've also got the Krenka crab, 5-inch artificial crab, and that is another one that'll get them.
0: Yeah, that
1: they love crabs. You know that. I know it. I mean, they from what I heard, you know, you cut their stomachs open, and of course they're swimming with these schools of menhaden because they've got menhaden to eat. But the other thing, what's on the bottom?
0: Right,
1: they're crabs. There.
0: And another thing is that they love chum as well.
1: Oh yeah, you can't not you can. I mean,
0: they'll swim up, put their nose on your chum bag.
1: Yeah, we the one time we went, Jay and I forgot the chum at Beaufort. We forgot to get chum. We went out, we anchored up, and when we first set up, there was nobody really close by.
0: Were you at the bridge?
1: Yeah, we were at the bridges. We were catching Spanish. We call some Spanish, this big
0: is,
1: Spanish.
0: This is the Broad River Bridge, which is 170.
1: Yep.
0: That's where he's talking about.
1: Yeah, we were on the humps right there. You know, you'd set up on top of one and fish down into it.
0: Yep.
1: And so what we did, finally, we figured out everybody else had chum, so we moved the boat over so we could get in somebody's chum slick.
0: You were.
1: It worked.
0: We used to call that whoring a slick.
1: Well, I'll tell you what, it's terrible down there. It's crazy. Even on that day, Jay baited a hook, put the first rod, and just set it in the water with the bait swimming beside the boat.
0: Yeah.
1: And next thing you know, the rod's bent over, and a 5-pound cobia had come up and eat the bait sitting at the side of the boat.
0: Yeah.
1: Just barely in the water.
0: And well, down there, people won't, spend your time chasing menhaden unless they're real easy.
1: Yep.
0: You use a sabiki and catch threadfin herring.
1: That's it. Herring. That's what I meant to say.
0: Which is the same thing. It's basically a menhaden. They look like a menhaden. It's got a hair growing out their back. So threadfin's the live bait.
1: You know, the other way that we've targeted them, Danny were the first ones to take me to do it, though, is just like here, all summer long, if you pay attention to channel markers and such, when you zoom by it, if you slow down and look, you might actually be riding by a 40-pound fish. But, you know, we went out to the sea marker. Remember the sea buoy? Well, we went to the first buoy, and we saw one, and it freaking ghosted on us. As soon as we started throwing a couple baits out in the water, it ghosted and never came back up. But they love shade. They love shade. They're like idiots for shade.
2: So how do you fish those baits you were just talking about?
0: Well, what we would do was set up at the bridge, we're on the anchor.
1: Yep.
0: We would drop a weighted chum bag to the bottom.
1: That's it.
0: Then we'd have another chum bag tied off at the stern of the boat. Then we're using basically same thing you'd use as a tarpon rig or a big red drum rig. And you drop, you know, your bottom rod's down where your chum bag is on the bottom, and then you set up on top. So we would set an eel deep, set a thread fin deep, same thing on top, run four rods. And use your chum. And when you start chumming, the thread fin will show up. You'll start seeing them breaking on the water. And so they're in the chum eating, so you can throw back with your sabikis. You can snag your bait pretty easy.
1: But, yeah, I'm going to have to include this in our Pauly's Island Outdoors South Strand report. I know you want to hear South Strand, but I'm going to say this. Like, one of the first places that I'll hear and get good reports of cobia on the reefs is Hector and the Richmond are two of the first reefs where you can go. And this is what I suggest. I know how many times I can't tell you how many times I would go spade fishing early on, like right when the spade fish show up before they get totally beat to death.
0: Yeah.
1: And even though I've got my jelly balls out or whatever I'm using and I'm chumming and catching my spade fish, I've always got a chum bag out on the other side of the boat. I've always got a rod rigged up with a pitch bait because it is destined to happen.
0: That's right. If you're not ready, guess what's going to happen?
1: You're going to get
0: the brown suit guy's going to show up.
1: He's going to make fun of you.
0: Yeah, he is.
1: Oh, I've gone crazy with not had a rod rigged up and thrown a Carolina rig out there with a regular size hook on it, and just to, you know, hooked it and held it on the rod for a minute, and then poof, broke you off. But
0: so we've talked about offshore stuff. So we've got the cobia covered, we got the kingfish covered, we got the bait we needed for both of those. It's time.
1: Well, offshore too, trolling wise. There were several boats that had, I think I saw two blue marlin, three sailfish out of one boat this weekend in Charleston, last weekend in Charleston, and then multiple sailfish and blue marlin hookups. So you also got the billfish are moving in out there, but the dolphin are there if you can find a good temperature break now, which, you know, I hate to say it, but this time of the year is really good fishing. You go out there, you'll catch fish.
0: Yeah, it's going to get harder and harder.
1: It's going to get harder because they're not concentrated. Yeah.
0: So, yeah, but that weed line, that kind of thing can pay off. And then we were discussing off the air, another season's getting ready to open up, which we're not used to. That'd be red snapper.
1: Red snapper. Yeah, 62 days of it.
0: So,
1: is that what we're going to have? 62.
0: So, that's going to take a little adjustment.
1: Yeah.
0: Because people aren't used to doing it.
1: Well, it's going to be crazy because we do have to find out the regulations because we don't want to give it, we don't want to say anything yet because we're not positive.
0: Yeah, we don't know. Yeah.
1: Yeah, I'm not positive, but I think since we're doing it based on the state's, you know, regulations, that it'll be two fish.
0: But even if it's one, even if you had one per angler, and I don't know if there's a boat limit, but if you had one per angler and got in as some 20-pound snappers, which is absolutely possible.
1: Yeah.
0: You got 60 pounds of red snapper in the boat. It's a pretty good day.
1: Yep.
0: With three. So,
1: Well, hey, I'll tell you what. We're going to go to break. We come back on the other side of the break. Chef, I want you to chime in with us as somewhat of a new boater here in our area. Not a new boater, but we are going to talk boating and safety when we come back. Let's talk about everything you need to make sure you have on the boat to be legal, but other things that we may suggest to have on the boat. We want everybody safe on the water, and it starts with us, obviously, the operator. It's your job to keep everybody on your boat and around you safe. So
0: that's why they call you captain.
1: That's right. We'll talk about that here when we come back, but you're listening to the Trilogy Outdoors Radio Show right here on the Gator 107.9.
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3: 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Of course we want our fish heads and loyal listeners to be safe and successful while on the water or out in the woods. But we also understand that any day in either the woods or out on the water deserves to end with great friends or family while celebrating your success. But discussing the minor changes to details for your next trip out should be just as enjoyable. We are all going to have the occasional bad day outdoors, but the superior taste of Michelob Ultra is sure to make evaluating those situations and choosing just the right adjustments just as enjoyable. Drink responsibly and designate a sober skipper. Cheers, and best of luck this spring on the water or out in the woods. Go be superior.
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4: And both built in South Carolina.
1: Yeah, they are. Yeah, they are.
4: Which is a good thing.
1: And Hutch Holzberg is part owner in both companies. Well, he's the owner of Key West boats, but... majority owner in Tidewater Boats. And he's a pretty cool dude, too.
4: Nice equipment.
1: Yep. All right, so let's talk boating safety. It is that week, South Carolina, National Boating and Safety Week. And, Shep, we're going to let you start off. What are our required items on a boat in South Carolina?
5: Put me on the spot here. Well,
1: I don't know. I'm not putting you on the spot. Here's what we're doing. I want you to name, off the top of your head, I want you to name them. What you can remember, and then we'll come in behind you and correct it.
5: Okay, life jackets.
1: But now remember, I'm cheating. I've got the list.
5: Life jackets for each person on board, plus a throwable.
1: There you go.
5: Floating device.
1: That's right.
5: And that's used if somebody falls overboard.
4: Correct.
5: You toss the floatable.
1: Yep. Or if your stomach kicks in and you want something to float, hold you up while you...
5: That wouldn't hold me up.
1: No, me neither.
5: Let's see.
4: Don't push your arm through it. Put it on your back either.
1: That's right. All right, go ahead.
5: Fire extinguisher.
1: Yeah. If
5: If
0: if your gas tank is not able to be removed.
5: Right.
4: Yep. Built in.
5: So if it's a built-in gas tank, you have to have a life preserver. I mean,
4: that's great.
5: Hey. Because
4: hey, if you go after jump overboard when it catches on fire,
0: you're right.
5: If the thing explodes because you don't have
0: a fire extinguisher, at least you got a life jacket you can float.
5: Yeah. Okay. So
4: while your boat burns,
5: right. So you need a fire extinguisher if you have a built-in gas tank.
4: There you go.
0: All right. What's the other?
5: You need flares if you fish outside of the jetties.
0: Yep. There you go. Ocean. Yep.
5: Yeah. How many is that?
0: Now, I don't know how many.
5: You need a sounding device.
0: There you go.
5: On your boat.
0: Yep.
4: Whistle
0: or a horn.
4: Or yep. You can use a pot with a spoon, as long as you can make enough noise with it.
0: As long as you can make enough noise.
4: So that would fit right in, Chef. You got plenty of pots and pans.
5: Everybody's always asking me, what am I doing with this pot and wooden spoon?
0: Chef does not have a horn on his boat, y'all. He has a pot and a pan.
4: All right. If you go at night, what do you need, Chef?
5: You need navigation lights.
4: Which are what?
5: Red, green, and white.
4: There you go.
0: And so you're going to have your red and greens, obviously, on the bow.
5: Right.
0: You're going to have your white all-around light, which is going to be, it can be at the stern. I've seen them now. People are putting them midway down the boat on the top of the T-top.
4: Yep.
0: One of the cool ways I've seen them on like a bay boat or a boat like yours is the guy who just goes ahead and says, screw it, and drills into his cowling. And mounts them on top of his motor. And that's a great idea. It really is a great idea.
4: And mine mounted to the platform.
0: Well, so. If you get tired like I do, which now I don't have to, but it seems like it's always the first thing to get broken on the boat is when your light gets broken. You know, when your stern light or your bow light get broken, put them somewhere, and you got a 6 or 7 year old boy who plays with everything and he breaks the connector, and so it won't make a connection. But that is true. Make sure they're working.
4: The number one safety equipment on a boat is a sober captain.
0: Oh, yeah, absolutely. As our good friends from Southern Crown and Mick Ultra would say, yes, exactly. Let's keep a sober skipper at the helm. It's not that hard. I've done it for 15 months now. So you should be able to do it for 5 to 7 hours.
4: You can make it, and it, we recently had a tragic situation accident in Conway.
0: Yeah, and we alcohol was cleared of this. It was not involved, so we don't want to make reference to
4: it. We're not injecting that into
0: it. No, we want to make sure, because.
4: Even though there wasn't any alcohol involved,
0: yeah,
4: we still had a tragic accident, which means if you're the captain, you're in charge of that boat, and you need to operate it in a way that everybody gets home safe.
0: That's right. And, it's real simple, folks. If you go to, you can go to Towboat U.S. Our good buddies at Towboat U.S. have a list of all of that. They can help you out with all your driving, your rules of the road. But go to SCDNR also and take the test.
4: Yeah.
0: Why not take the test and try to pass it? Just so you know that you don't know everything. Because I'm going to tell you right now, I don't think I could pass it all because they're like all the little things, like is it 75 feet or is it 75 yards or is it 75 or 100 feet from docks? All those little things that we all should know.
4: Another thing, E, that we were talking off air is that if you're in bigger boats, you have different regulations. What we did was for our basic boaters, for our basic inshore type guys, but when you get to certain lengths, you have different requirements, different engine configurations, inboard engines, like sport fishing boats with the big diesels and all, and fire suppression systems.
0: Yep.
4: So what we mention is for your average boater like we are. But if you get into bigger rigs, you may be inspected, and you've got all kinds of stuff you need to do, which is – so we basically scraped the surface of what it takes to be a basic boater.
0: Oh, yeah, but I got more to go. I got a list up here, though. But, this is the first year that we've not had Mr. Green Jeans to do it for us. Because, that's when I first was involved, when Tommy Buchanan first came on the radio show, he had reached out because he wanted to come on the show this time of the year to talk about
4: safety.
0: All the safety stuff. So since he's not here and since Jay Gregg is busy working himself, we'll go over all of that. But one key factor that Fred mentioned to Shep off the air earlier when we were talking about life jackets is, first off, make sure that they're usable. If you clean your boat with bleach, bleach gets down in the hatch, bleach gets on the life jacket, and in those areas where it's orange and light white now, you can throw it away. If they can tear it, they'll throw it out.
4: Well, another thing about life jackets, if you have your life jackets in the plastic wrapper so the bleach doesn't hit them,
0: yep,
4: there's a ticket because it's not readily donable.
0: Accessible.
4: Donable. That when you buy your boat, your life jackets come in plastic bags. You got to get rid of that. They got to be off of the life jacket. So don't have them in there all wrapped up and pretty and stuff. I know they're going to get nasty. Doesn't matter. Yep. You got to take the wrapper off.
5: But if they're not wrapped, but in that plastic zipper bag,
0: you're fine.
5: You're fine?
4: Yes. In like a Coast Guard bag.
0: Yeah, but don't have them in the brand new plastic.
5: Right.
0: Every one of them and inside of a bag.
5: Right.
0: You definitely don't want that. But I'm, for the first time in not mine, 11, I have my life jackets are in, four of them are in a case.
4: Right.
0: But they're open and ready to go. But they're, I did that for, you know, organization because, you know, I mean, everything on my boat is organized.
4: It keeps it neat and not cluttered. But another thing about the life jacket needs to fit the occupants.
0: Oh, there we go. This is the key factor I was getting at. Yep.
4: You can't have an adult-sized life jacket for a kid, an 8-year-old kid that weighs 60 pounds.
0: Yep.
4: You got to have a life jacket that fits. And if you're under 12 and you're underway, the main engine's running, those kids have to have their life jackets on.
0: Yep.
4: That's just some of the rules.
0: And so the other question, the other things that people need to remember are that you are responsible, you said it earlier, but make sure people understand. If you're in a boating accident with another boat, and you may think it's not your fault, and it may not be your fault, but you've had the opportunity to alter your course to keep the event from happening, you could eventually be found guilty.
4: Yes, because you
0: could be, because you did not take
4: decisive
0: action to help prevent the wreck. So don't think that you can always blame it on the other person. Now, that does not include the idiot that murders in a public land and whose boat swings around because they rope-a-doped it off the trailer. Sorry, Rayburn, I love you. They rope-a-doped it off and tied it off and didn't secure it to the dock. It swings around and hits your boat. That's just straight-up idiocy.
4: Well, but, the other day when we did the flounder tournament in Merle's Island, I noticed kids riding around with no life jackets on.
0: Mm-hmm.
4: I saw that the other day.
0: And you'll legally they don't have to have it on.
4: Is that right?
0: Yep.
4: Well,
0: I hate to say that because we don't want you to, but legally you do not have to have it on if the boat is 16 foot or longer, or longer than 16 foot.
4: Okay.
5: Yep. If you're not underway.
0: Yep, and it doesn't matter if it's an infant. It doesn't matter if it's
5: when you're underway, the child has to.
4: That's what he's saying. No. If your boat's 17 or longer.
0: I'm not saying that we're telling people not to wear their life jacket.
5: Right.
0: If you thought that's the rule for this long, please keep going by it. But the law is not that. The law is based on 16 foot or shorter. Any child under a certain age or size, I can't remember, have a life jacket on.
4: There's 12.
0: 17 foot or longer, it's the option of the parent. Which I put it on the parent at that point.
5: Right, but it has to be available.
4: Oh, yeah.
0: Well, just like normal, yeah.
5: Right.
0: Like for you or me. It's got to be in the hatch or downstairs or up on the T-top in the tea bag.
4: Yeah.
0: Tea bags are great, trust me, but tea bags on consoles are really good because you can get your life jackets out of the way.
4: Another new rule is kill switches.
0: Yep.
4: You're supposed to.
0: This is another one that I find myself letting it slip my mind.
4: And I struggle
0: with
4: that.
0: Take the kill switch and attach it to you when you are underway.
4: Yep.
0: When you are above idle speed, I think, is the correct terminology. In other words, if you or I are just putzing.
4: Right, leaving the ramp.
0: We're okay. When we're on plane or making way, we have to have it attached. And they're looking for that. Trust me. Like, that is a, for all you weekenders that love going to Sandy Island and love going to Redneck Island, that are going to risk no matter what we try to tell you, that is one way to get pulled over really easily.
4: Yeah.
0: Is when you ride by Mr. Green Jeans and you wave at him thinking, oh, I don't want to not look at him, because if I don't look at him, he's going to think I'm doing something wrong. But if I look at him in a wave, and when you reach around the wave and you expose that you are not connected to the kill switch, you have just invited them to pull you over.
4: They're not.
0: Take that from somebody.
4: They're not the enemy, though.
0: They're not the enemy. No, they're freaking awesome, dude. We are so lucky to have every single one of them. And we're lucky to have the ones that we do today out here helping us at Eight Oaks.
4: Yeah.
0: By the way, folks, remember, Eight Oaks Park, right down here at the Kids Fishing Rodeo. You still get here.
4: Yeah, you can.
0: You still get here. Come on down, and anything you catch, just throw in the back of my truck.
4: If you don't want them.
0: You'll see a big K2 cooler in the back. You're more than welcome to throw it in there with the ice.
4: If you don't want to keep your fish, there's plenty of people that do. So
0: Chip is excited to learn how to clean a catfish.
4: He's going to have
0: and
4: to scan
0: no
4: a
0: catfish. Better way to learn than to clean 80 of them.
4: That's right. I'll drop them off and you can practice.
5: That's going to keep me up at night. I'm so excited.
0: Well, just remember, when your knife gets dull, call me, because I have got the ultimate in knife sharpening
4: equipment
0: systems outside. I just got through showing somebody a demonstration of it. Yeah, I was at Redneck at baseball practice last night in the parking lot sharpening knives for people. But, man, I'm so in love with that knife sharpener.
4: Well, you...
0: It's awesome.
4: You sent me a video that I couldn't figure out what it was.
0: Yeah, man, that's my knife sharpener. That thing, and it runs off that portable battery box that I threw out the truck a minute ago.
4: I thought it was something to help your raggy knee.
0: Oh, no, it doesn't help my raggy knee. But wait, it does, because if I actually charge people to sharpen their knives, I can sit on my butt and do it, and I don't have to walk on my knee. That's a good idea. All right, folks, anybody wants to come to Organized Chaos Knife Sharpening, I'll meet you. But I do have plans to go surprise a couple charter captain friends of ours by walking to their dock and sneaking all their knives out and sharpening them for them, putting one good sharpening on them with the Captain E's
4: Miracle Knife Sharpener
0: set. Yeah. Chef, how important is a sharp knife in your business?
5: Nothing more important.
4: In your dull
0: knife. Is it really, like, honestly, is it that important?
5: Yeah, it's like saying, you know, how important is a good fishing rod to have when you're fishing?
0: Amen. And all right.
4: More people get cut with dull knives.
0: Yeah.
5: They get cut worse, not more.
0: Because they can't cut what they're cutting.
4: By the way, Chef Olive, with the knife.
5: Yeah.
4: Didn't you take a piece of your finger off the other day?
5: I did it again yesterday.
0: Look at that.
5: It wasn't on that. It was on a cheese grater.
0: Oh, cheese graters are the devil. They are, man. Just but when you think you're going good and your knuckle gets over there.
5: You try to get that extra bit of...
4: Just that little bit.
5: Just a little bit more.
0: And everybody right now is listening. They've all done it.
4: Yeah. Yep, including me.
5: No, I nicked the end of my finger. I mean, literally nicked it last week. You'd think I hit the carotid artery.
4: Stuck pig. Yeah.
0: Well, hey, Chef, you see that stack of rods?
5: Yep.
0: Oh, never mind. Well, hey, we got to rig those things up for the kids. We got to get those rigged up for the kids. Y'all ready to help me?
5: Can't wait.
0: That's a hint.
4: There's only 400 of them.
0: Yeah, not quite 400, but they're close. Not quite 400, but there is close. And... Shep, you did so good last year. We were talking about that. Tony and I were talking about it, about how much you helped with our organization of the rod and reel rigging for last year's kids' rodeo.
5: That was fun.
0: The problem was we threw them in my boat. And the boat bounced around going down there.
5: Yeah, tangled.
0: And I told Shep last night, you know, that they got tangled, some of them. So our poor DNR officers who were there to do everything, I mean, they were over there and...
4: They're having to cut
0: it. One would pop loose. Yeah, exactly. And then it wraps around one rod. So then you got three rods that are caught in there. The best thing to do, and this is another... this is a tip. Fred, you're going to grow with me on this. This is another real good tip. Work smarter, not harder. If you get a god-awful knot, a tangle in your lines, go ahead and cut the hook off. or cut the lead off or cut the whole rig off. Pull it out and retie it.
4: 5-minute rule.
0: You will beat yourself to death trying to undo it. Chip, I've seen you on the bow of my boat undoing a tangle, and you're just as bad as me.
5: Well, you always come to the rescue. But I have a question while we're on this topic. With my newer boat, I can store the rods in one of the compartments.
0: Yeah. You got rod lockers.
5: But they always get tangled together. I can get 3 to 4 rods in one box.
0: All right.
5: Is there a trick?
0: There's a trick. There's two tricks. So trick number one.
5: Take them home.
0: No. Trick number one, wrap your line. So in other words, what you're going to do, you're going to hold the rod with your rig down, and people always put your hook, especially if you're on my boat, put your hook on the eye saver.
4: On the key.
0: Don't put it on an eye.
4: No, please.
0: Or I'm going to throw you in the water with the sharks. Please. Take the time, put it on the bottom eye saver, which is normally either above or below the reel. All right, so then you got your line coming up. Then I want you to take it and hold it and spin the rod and let the line go around, and it'll catch on the eyes. It'll get tight. And then you're good to go.
4: Yeah.
5: That is fantastic.
0: All right, the other one is I have rod protectors. Unfortunately, I don't have rods that are really worth it, but I have rod protector sleeves that I put on, and they really help.
4: Well, the advantage of my boat is I've got tubes.
0: Yeah.
4: When you slide them in.
0: He's got tubes for each rod.
4: They're individual tubes on each hole.
0: My tubes only cover the reels, the handle and the end of the rod that goes in.
5: Is that a built-in thing? Or
0: his is built-in. Yeah.
5: Oh, wow.
4: Yeah, they go all the way to the bow.
5: Yeah.
0: I'm going to do a little bragging on Key West and Tidewater. I will say this much. Our rod holders are organized really well. We have that tube up front.
4: Right.
0: You know, we have the tubes, and they honestly leave enough room. If you want to be brave enough to try and put two in each tube,
4: right?
0: If you're like me and you can't bring enough rods.
4: And I've done that.
0: You can put two in as long as you put them in there.
4: Gentle.
0: Don't do it like Russ.
4: Just ease them in.
0: Russ is the king of trying to get one out. Like, if he wants to get his and he breaks it, what does he do?
4: He grabs yours.
0: Oh, he's smart. Oh, no. He takes it out, and then he puts it in the bottom one that I don't go too much, so it's hidden until I find out that it's a broken tip.
5: Him. The sleeves you were talking about, the covers, are they
0: expensive? Yeah, I'll give you a couple. I'm sorry?
5: Are they expensive?
0: No, they're not expensive at all. No. Not when you factor in how much you paid for your combos, because I know how much you paid.
4: Yeah. Yeah, it's a protector, but what he's saying is, and sometimes I'll do it on the boat when I'm running, when they're vertical, and they're flapping in the breeze.
0: Oh, yeah.
4: You can just bring the line around the rod to the backside, and I'll hook it on the big
0: eye.
4: First eye.
0: Yeah, the big eye.
4: Spinning rod, and lock it onto that, and it'll stop it from flapping in the breeze.
0: And now, what I do, and this is because I fish with a lot of bait casters, and this I learned from the bass fishing world. Because they all do. You'll see these guys when they pull their rods up off the deck to fish with it. Most of them have to grab it and spin it.
4: And run around.
0: Yeah.
4: Yep.
0: So when they always put it up, they go and then spin it and put it down.
4: That stops all the tangles.
0: Yeah. But I'll tell you, like, personally, and I'm trying to make it my duties to stop fighting tangles, stop trying to, you know, my eyesight's gotten terrible. That makes it hard enough as it is. And then you mention the fact that every rod I have has braid on it. Braid is another one of those where if you just think you're going to get by with just pull on it, it'll come loose. No.
4: That's last resort.
0: Yeah.
4: 5-minute rule, and then you can pull it just because some of them will pull out. I don't know why. Some of them will. 5-minute rule.
0: How many times do you
4: yank it? If not, start cutting.
0: And you get that loop in there that's like 10 foot in.
5: I've said this to you on your boat when you've helped me get rid of a bird's nest. I couldn't have done that if I tried.
0: Yeah, it's you're talking about the bird's nest?
5: Yeah.
0: I know, exactly. So here's what happens. Fred, you're help me with this. Wind knot. Okay, so wind knot just happens, okay? There's really something you could do, but there's really not anything you can do. If you're fishing and you're casting into the wind.
4: Yeah.
0: When, if you're someone that does, I have a natural tendency to reach down and I close my bell. I do it. Like, I don't let the automatic bell thingamajiggy do it.
4: Close it by hand.
0: I do it by hand, and it's just because of the wind knots, honestly. And what a wind knot is where you've casted it. You've got a little extra slack back there, but you start reeling, and guess what? That extra slack is still hanging out on top. So it wraps around. All right, so you make an X cast. You don't go quite as far on the next cast. And you start reeling, crank, bah, bah, bah. Well, you could have put another wind knot in there. Well, then all of a sudden you're like, oh, wow, I'm going to make a long cast. And you go, and then you hear,
4: dick, dick.
0: Yep. And here comes these two beautiful knot bow ties coming flying out the end of your reel. Yep. And then you reel it back in, and your line's out. You get a fish or a stingray while you're in the middle of trying to do it because it's 10 feet in the raw or 20 feet. But they're pains in the butt. But a wind knot, it's hard to fight.
4: Braid, number one thing I'll help you guys is if you load new line on a spinning rod, is have your kid take a line with nothing on it and walk off.
0: Walk.
4: And take that line off of, and have him pull it off and lay it down on the ground, hold tension on it with your fingers and reel it back up, and then have him walk it again and walk it back up.
0: Yep.
4: If you do get these bunny ear knots, it's usually three. There's three loops. There's a big one, there's a medium one, and then there's a little tiny one.
0: Yep.
4: That little tiny one's where you want to pull. If you pull that little tiny one about 75% of the time, you'll pull the knot out. I don't know. I don't get it. It's just, I don't know why. It just does. The main thing is to walk that line off if you load a new line on your rod.
0: Oh, yeah. Yep.
4: There you go. Y'all got some

0: line coming off the reel that's all going somewhere. And
1: I'd have to have,
0: you
1: I'd
0: end
1: have,
0: up looking at Medusa down
1: I'd,
0: there.
1: I'd have to have a bait caster. I would have to have AI operating it from the inside.
0: Yep.
1: I can't operate one.
0: Hey, I'll tell you. You know, Lewes has come up with an anti-break. Several of them now have come up with it. A system that you, once you get it tuned in, you can pretty much just let it
1: sling
0: rip.
1: Sling it.
0: Yep.
1: Now, I'd have to have that.
0: If you want a really good tip, here's another baitcaster tip. This is from Tony. Is when you go to make a cast with a baitcaster and you want to make a long cast, you should really do this on any cast with a baitcaster. Turn it sideways, okay? Don't throw it and hold it straight upright. Turn it. When you cast, make the move and keep the reel sideways. That is a big tip. That's one that, like, man, why didn't I figure that out sooner? But it makes a big difference. That arm working, the weight, the distribution of the line coming off, and secondly, it comes off better.
1: The line winder, you mean?
0: Yeah, the line winder. So it's that's a great tip. If you're somebody that has a little bit of issues with long cast with bait caster, try it and turn your hand sideways. Like, come out and make your whip and then hold the reel sideways.
1: Interesting.
0: Puts a little weight on there. Shep, you ready for a baitcaster?
2: Not yet.
0: You have one, don't you?
2: No.
1: I threw conventional reels kingfishing, but we're just lobbing them. We're not trying to make
0: it. I'm going to tell you what. I love Jason Burton. You know, for the longest time, he would refuse to touch one. But, man, last year did we have a good time when he was trying to learn how to do it and fish with one. We had a great time laughing at him trying to figure it out. But he got it down now. Because at some point, we're all going to want a baitcaster for something. But you mentioned it, like offshore kingfishing. Like, I can't tell you how many times I've been with really good king mackerel fishermen. They cannot throw a bait. Like, they don't know.
1: They can't
0: pitch a bait.
1: You got to lob it. You can't. You're not casting it. You're lobbing it.
0: That's right. You're lobbing it.
1: It's different.
0: All right. Well, hey, listen, it's been fun. Shep, I know you got to go. So what we're going to do is come back on the other side of this. We'll end this show, and we might have somebody from DNR. I don't know who we might. We're going to give you an update on the Bassmasters event at Santee. And listen, remind you, 8 Oaks Park, come on down here and hang out with us. We're Trilogy Outdoors Radio Show, and you are listening to the number one country music station on the Grand Strand, the Gator 107.9.

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The weekend is here. Hello, it's Amy James. Today, we're going to get you all caught up. What happened this week in country music and pop culture, plus an ACM award preview for tomorrow night.

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1: She's the it girl, Ella Langley, choosing Texas, and she broke some records this week. Full details next. He's already won new male artist for tomorrow's ACM Awards, Tucker Wetmore.

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1: Hi, it's Amy James. I wish somebody with a big song catalog could do this for an entire tour, what Jordan Davis has planned for a very special show in Texas. The set list, he's letting the fans pick it. Just, they'll submit songs and he'll play it.

Gator 107.9. Hello, it's Amy James. And no matter where you are in Myrtle Beach, the best country always plays here. Thanks so much for turning on Gator 107.9, the Grand Strand's number one for new country.

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0: 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That's Miranda Lambert. The ladies lead the way in nominations for the ACM Awards. Miranda's got 8, but Megan Maroney has 9. Wishing them good luck this Sunday on Prime.
1: 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Brody, by the way, for Gator 107.9. We're at 215B Highway 90 East up here in Little River. We are right across the street from Mama Jean's. And yes, it is another CC Map ticket stop. It's going on right now until noon. This is a quick one. So if you're on your way, we can't wait to see you. We're going to be hanging out here at Select Sales again until noon. You just got to stop by and register to win these CC Map wristbands. No, you do not have to be present to win, but somebody's going to win them today. They're going to be at the 2026 CCMF. Maybe it's going to be you. Post Malone's going to be there. Blake Shelton, Riley Green, Chris Jansen, Cole Swindell. June 4th through the 7th. You already know this because you want to go very, very badly. 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Come on by 215B Highway 90 East up here in Little River. We're right across the street from Mama Jean's, and it's Brody with Gator 107.9.
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1: With Russell Dickerson, Worth Your Wild. Oh, they surprised us all and kept it from the public until the photos were released. Somebody's married. Details next. It's hard.

107.9. That's Brett Young, in case you didn't know. Did you hear the news? Lainey Wilson and Devlin Duck Hodges are married. Yep, they went through the whole thing. There were all kinds of famous people there, and nobody found out until they wanted us to. Their pictures, which are stunning, are featured right now in Vogue Weddings. And dang, she looked beautiful. The entire place and the setup that they had, stunning.

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Gator 107.9, the Grand Strand's number one for new country. That's Sleepless in a Hotel Room from Luke Combs. He's got three nominations at tomorrow's ACM Awards, including a nod in the Entertainer of the Year category. Ooh, this is a tough one. Luke goes up against Jelly Roll, Cody Johnson, Megan Maroney, Chris Stapleton, Morgan Wallen, and the newly married Lainey Wilson. 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

0: 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Hello, it's Amy James. Anybody else ready for another country awards show? The ACM Awards happen tomorrow night. Shania Twain is going to be hosting for the first time. What'll her approach be?
1: I'm going to be there with my own personality. Don't plan on acting my way through it in any way. I'm not really great at being overscripted because I'm just too spontaneous.
0: I cannot wait to see her. That is tomorrow on Prime Video.

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I've got local attraction tickets. We'll send you to Myrtle Waves, Myrtle Beach Grand Prix, Pelicans tickets as well. All you have to do

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How sweet it is to be Ella Langley right now. This new song, Be Her, number two on the Billboard Hot 100, only behind her other song, Choosin' Sex.

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That's Beautiful Things. Megan Maroney has a sold-out tour ahead of her, but tomorrow's going to be a big night for Megan. She leads the way in nominations for the ACM Awards with 9. Wishing her good luck.

inspection plus 20% off of labor during their grand opening sales event, again, at Campers Inn of Myrtle Beach. I've got local attraction tickets. 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All you have to do

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I can't love you anymore. Hello, it's Amy James. If you were growing up in the 90s and suddenly your kids are asking you for something you might still have way back tucked in your closet or hiding in the basement, well, you shouldn't be surprised. They're back. 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

0: 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We would love for your Monday to sound like this.
1: No way! Oh my gosh! Oh my gosh! Oh my gosh! Oh my gosh! Wow!
0: That was Liz after she won the 9K payday. Let's get you a grand Monday morning, 9 a.m.

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number one for new country, Gator 107.9. That's Dustin Lynch. Happy belated to him. Celebrated his 41st birthday on Thursday. Morgan Wallen had his, 33rd on Wednesday? A lot of country birthdays. Amy James had an out. Enjoy your afternoon. Bailey Zimmerman, Chevy Silverado.

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1: Hi, I'm Steven, and I just won $1,000.
0: As we make our way into summer, you need some fun money, right? Or maybe money to get some new swimsuits and flip-flops. Another chance to win a grand's on Monday morning at 9.

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0: 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Now, Tyler, you got your kid with you?
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3: 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Atlanta, tell you about my run, you know what I'm saying? Megan Maroney. You'll call me the traitor. The Strokes. 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

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My name's Corey. No matter where you are in Myrtle Beach, the best country, it always plays right here with us. Thank you so much for turning on Gator 107.9, the Grand Strand's number one for new country. 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
1: Can't believe it's a week away, Memorial Day. AAA says it's going to be a record-setting year for travel. 45 million people going somewhere. You know what that means, right? A lot of delays on the road.

checklist. Load up the cooler. Ignore that honey-do list. Yeah. What else we got here? Oh, yeah. Play some country music. Nice and loud, too. 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
0: 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Win like Laura Monday, 9 a.m. That's your next chance at a grand. Here's Jason Aldean, don't tell on me.

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0: 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Money's back Monday morning at 9. Here's Ella Langley. It's Choosing Texas.

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2: You ever go to Chipotle? 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Well, the CEO says, just ask for more. 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Like, hey, dude, give me 3 more cubes of chicken for A+. Here's Megan Maroney. It's Beautiful Things.

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Thank you so much for turning on Gator 107.9, the Grand Strand's number one for new country. 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
1: If you're a big fan of horror movies, but you think they've been too chatty recently, you'll like this. A Quiet Place 3 just started filming that in New York City. 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

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It's Gator 107.9. Be Her, Ella Langley. Show's called I Heart Country House Party. Just getting in the studio, but your soundtrack to a Saturday night going to be epic. Special guests, talk about her in a few. But first, we're looking for the Kickstart call. Make the phone ring and hang out with us. What do you have? 1-877-367-4432. She wants.

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1: And it's iHeart Country. House Party Landon checking in on a Saturday night. What's up?
2: I just got home from work.
1: What do you do?
2: I'm a CAD designer.
1: What is that?
2: I design fuel rule dies for a company. I do all these computer boards for them.
1: Ah, dude, that sounds way smarter than anything. You know what we do? We hit play buttons on songs. That's about the end of it for us.

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0: 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Every Saturday night, we're getting you that much closer to your favorite artists. We're excited for this artist, one of our faves, Ashley McBride. She's in studio with us in under 10 from right now.
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0: 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Not just a distraction on a Saturday night, but we really want to give you some music you want to hear, right? So Lori just hit us. You want to hear this new one from Ella Langley, More New Orleans, playing it now.
1: Oh my God.
0: We told you we would.
1: Thank you.
0: You're very welcome. Appreciate you hanging out. Song is I Can't Love You Anymore. 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